0: I just might
1: Bruno Mars. That song breaking a record, number one for 35 weeks in a row on the Hot R&B Songs chart. Now number two all time. But Bruno's going to have to wait a few weeks to break the all-time record. That comes from Blinding Lights by The Weeknd, that was number one on the Hot R&B Songs chart for 48 weeks. Bruno's at 35. He's got to make it to 48. Do you think he'll do it?
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12: It is going to be a cloudy evening with rain continuing into the overnight hours. Our winds will be from the east at 10 to 15 miles per hour, and lows are expected to be seasonable around 52 degrees. More showers are in store for tomorrow, with highs even cooler around 57. From the Killoland Live Doppler HD Storm Center, I'm meteorologist Jalen Borson.

0: bad Michael Jackson. Took Taylor Swift's nieces a little bit of time to see her as Aunt Taylor instead of, well, you know, Taylor Swift. Hi, it's Bill. On the latest episode of the New Heights podcast, Travis Kelce recalls how they had to break the habit of Jason Kelce's daughters calling her by her full name. He said when they got to meet Aunt Tay-Tay, they kept calling her Taylor Swift. Travis said it was adorable, but they'd walk up and say, Taylor Swift, can I do this? Excuse me, Taylor Swift, can I? I think that's fantastic. Now, the nieces were flower girls in the wedding, but I would have let that go on for as long as possible. But it's Travis said it took a little bit of time for them to really get used to calling her Aunt Taylor instead of, excuse me, Taylor Swift.
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6: More rain is going to be on the way for this evening, and it will stick around through the overnight hours. Winds will also be from the east at 10 to 15 miles per hour, with lows near average around 52 degrees. Heading into tomorrow, the clouds will linger with rain chances decreasing by the evening. From the Killoland Live Doppler HD Storm Center, I'm meteorologist Jalen Borson.

0: These Dreams, Hearts. They wrote most of their songs up until that album, 85, signed with Columbia. Label brings in experienced songwriters, including Bernie Taupin. He of Elton John fame, Bernie and Martin Page wrote that one, and it was Hart's first number one hit.
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0: Ordinary Alex Warren. And his new album, Wild Child, debuts at number one on both album sales and vinyl albums. That's the first time he's ever debuted at number one. Of course, it's his sophomore album. Also opens up number two on the Billboard Top 200. That's a high. You'll Be All Right, Kid, his debut at least a year or so ago, peaked around number five. So, yeah. His new one, his sophomore album, comes in at number one. Congratulations, Alex.
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16: It is going to be a cloudy evening with rain continuing into the overnight hours. Our winds will be from the east at 10 to 15 miles per hour, and lows are expected to be seasonable around 52 degrees. More showers are in store for tomorrow, with highs even cooler around 57. From the Killoland Live Doppler HD Storm Center, I'm meteorologist Jalen Borson.

0: Believe. Share. Little Tykes says they're giving their most popular toys a modern makeover, and they're really just turning all of them white. Yes, that's it. The company is launching the Little Tykes Cloud Collection, and they say it reimagines the brand's best-selling classics in a sophisticated, trend-forward palette of soft neutrals designed to complement today's homes. And that's just a fancy way of saying all the toys are now white. Yes, the little car, the wagons, the basketball hoop, the picnic table, white. To complement today's homes. When has that been a consideration? I don't remember having the discussion with my wife about the Barbie dream house and whether or not it would clash with the architecture of our home and what the neighbors would say. Just saying.
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0: 1,000 years, Christina Perry. The color of your car can influence whether or not a bird's going to poop on it. I know, I was surprised too. Hi, it's Bill. Now, the science hippie, the people with fancy white coats, actually did a study of over 1,000 motorists, asking them about, well, bird pooping habits, their vehicle, color, make, model, stuff like that. And they found out that birds seem to prefer brown vehicles over the rest. All the dark colors seem to be more, well, friendly targets, I guess. Brown, red, black, darker yellows and oranges, and blue were the top five. So they seem to prefer darker colors. The scientists were thinking it may be how birds perceive light, that for whatever reasons, those just seem more poopable. Is that even a word? I don't know. Also, brand may make a difference. They found out that the brands most likely to be pooped on are Ram, Jeep, Chevy, Nissan, and Dodge, which means if you have a brown Ram, you're washing your car like every 48 hours.
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More rain is going to be on the way for this evening, and it will stick around through the overnight hours. Winds will also be from the east at 10 to 15 miles per hour, with lows near average around 52 degrees. Heading into tomorrow, the clouds will linger with rain chances decreasing by the evening. From the Killaland Live Doppler HD Storm Center, I'm meteorologist Jalen Borson.

0: I think we're alone now, Tiffany. In the 80s, she performed in malls to promote the album. That was it, just getting them all. They'd set up a stage, middle of the mall, and lights and stuff, and then she'd do a couple of songs, and they'd go to the next mall.
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0: Beat It Michael Jackson. TMZ reporting the name of Lady Gaga's new baby girl, Rose Bean Polanski. They're reporting June 9th, 11:19 p.m., Cedars-Sinai Medical Center, L.A. Little girl Rose Bean Polanski was born. Now, Stephanie Germancata is Gaga's real name. Her partner, Michael Polanski, so it makes sense. Little disappointed they didn't pick Poker Face. Okay, that would be dumb, but funny at the same time. Wouldn't have to be my name, so, but, you know, I mean, some people have chosen Apple and Plane Inspector and really weird first names, so, you know, Poker Face wasn't out of the realm, but I like that. Rose, little baby Rose. Congratulations to Lady Gaga and her partner.
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1: 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But wait a minute, isn't this...
0: Yeah, yes it is.
1: But I thought the old lady dropped it into the ocean in the air.
0: Well, baby, I went down.

0: Black Velvet, Alana Miles. Top Gun actor Tom Cruise has said Taylor Swift was schooling him on football when he got to hang out with her as the Chiefs beat the Broncos on Monday night. During an appearance on The Tonight Show starring Jimmy Fallon, he talked about that Taylor was schooling him on football, like she was knowing exactly what she was talking about, and he hadn't been to a game since like pre-COVID. And I think that's adorable because Taylor famously wasn't really a football fan per se or that knowledgeable before dating Travis. And now she's like, of course, dived in feet first and now schooling Tom Cruise.
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14: It is going to be a cloudy evening with rain continuing into the overnight hours. Our winds will be from the east at 10 to 15 miles per hour, and lows are expected to be seasonable around 52 degrees. More showers are in store for tomorrow with highs even cooler around 57. From the KELLOLAND Live Doppler HD Storm Center, I'm meteorologist Jalen Borson.

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Train with Drops of Jupiter to get things going tonight. How are you? I'm John Laurenti. You and I back in the saddle as we get ready to head into the last full week of September. We're coming out of our last weekend of summer. Fall arrives on Wednesday.

0: Bruno Mars and I Just Might. Let me ask you something. If you were given the magical power to bring something back from fast food history, anything, what would it be? Would it be the glasses from McDonald's, the upside-down 7-Up cup from Burger King? Well, Wendy's has announced that they're bringing back their most requested thing. You ready for this? Their classic yellow packaging. Yep. Fans have been dropping to their knees begging Wendy's to bring back the yellow era. So your prayers have been answered. On September 28th, they're going to begin rolling it out at locations nationwide. It won't be permanent, though. Oh, no. It will continue into next year at least, and people should be psyched because they say, quote, fans ask for this constantly. Now, Wendy's sold its burgers, nuggets, fries, and all their other products in that classic yellow packaging since the very beginning at their first location in Columbus, Ohio, back in 1969. How crazy is that? And over time, of course, they phased it out as they refreshed their look. Well, it's back.
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12: Temperatures are going to stay cool again for your Monday, with highs getting to around 57 degrees and northeast winds at 10 to 15 miles per hour. There is a chance for more showers before we start to dry out during the evening. Our skies will then become partly cloudy on Tuesday with a high of 64. From the Killoland Live Doppler HD Storm Center, I'm meteorologist Jalen Borson.

0: It's Dan Hartman, and I can dream about you. How often should we change our underwear? The reason I ask is a writer for The Guardian went viral on a story of how underwear doesn't last as long as you think it does. And some experts claim that you should replace your old underwear every 6 months. I will bet anything that a good majority of you and my friends have underwear way older than that.
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Aerosmith, and I don't want to miss a thing. Joe Perry from Aerosmith was in Boston on Friday for a documentary about his new band, The Hollywood Vampires, that features Johnny Depp and Alice Cooper. As a matter of fact, a good friend of mine played golf with Alice 3 times.

0: Sam Smith and Normani, Dancing with a Stranger. I'm John Laurenti, no stranger to you. I've been here for a while, and we're always looking for ways to lose weight, right? I mean, there's no shortage of dumb diets and ridiculous health fads, but I found this one over the weekend that has to be one of the stupidest ones ever. There's apparently a dieting trend on Chinese social media called plastic wrap eating. I'm not making this up. That's where people are lining their mouth with plastic cling wrap, you know, like saran wrap. They're putting a bite of food in it, chewing it, spitting it out, and then tossing it. Worst of all, there's an obvious risk of choking since you're literally putting plastic film in your mouth to block your throat. What's going on in the world?
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11: A gloomy Monday is in store with showers lingering before moving out during the evening. For our highs, we are going to be well below average near 57 degrees, and northeast winds will be around 10 to 15 miles per hour. Quieter weather is going to be back for our Tuesday with highs near 64. From the Kelloland Live Doppler HD Storm Center, I'm meteorologist Jalen Borsett.

0: When are we going to make today, September 21st, Earth, Wind, and Fire Day every year? Today is the day that is mentioned in that song. So I mentioned before we heard Billie Eilish of what do you think are the most deceitful states in America? That's where residents lie, cheat, scam, and steal the most. Well, guess what? The goody two-shoes in Utah are at the top. I would never have thought of that. Coming in at number two, Rhode Island. Almost 50% of residents admit that they lie frequently. Florida, Delaware, and rounding out the top five, South Carolina. A lot of surprises in there, especially Utah at number one.
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0: Alex Warren with Ordinary. Did you hear about the four-eared cat? What? I said, did you hear about the four-eared cat? Yes, it's a big online thing right now. It's gone viral. And it should have a forever home very, very soon. He's a seven-month-old, and his name is Dobby. And a volunteer at a place called Kitty Cat Haven in Alabama has been fostering him. He needs surgery to correct an overbite. You would think having the four ears would be a problem. He has an overbite as well. Besides that and the double ear thing, he's perfectly healthy. And the good thing is a lot of people have reached out to adopt him.
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13: Temperatures are going to stay cool again for your Monday, with highs getting to around 57 degrees and northeast winds at 10 to 15 miles per hour. There is a chance for more showers before we start to dry out during the evening. Our skies will then become partly cloudy on Tuesday with a high of 64. From the Killoland Live Doppler HD Storm Center, I'm meteorologist Jalen Borson.

0: Leanne Rimes in How Do I Live? It's amazing that she was 14 when she recorded that song. Speaking of young people, William Hines isn't even in kindergarten yet, but loves planes. As a matter of fact, his parents recently got a Southwest pilot to come to their home and show him some stuff. And he was looking at a training manual when he noticed that two terrain monitors and a picture of a cockpit panel didn't match. Southwest flew him and his family to their headquarters in Dallas and gave him the VIP treatment. The biggest highlight was William climbing into a flight simulator and checking it out. Afterwards, they asked him if he wanted a job, but he said he'd like to get through kindergarten first.
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0: Ed Sheeran with Camera. Did you know it takes about 700 grapes to go into one bottle of wine? That's around 3 pounds. 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And by the way, that's a lot of grapes.
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Jonas Brothers with Sucker. Did you see Tom Cruise on Jimmy Fallon the other night? He told Jimmy what he and Taylor were talking about when they were in the box during last week's Chiefs game.

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1: 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Were you able to get away this summer? 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

0: this summer, even if it was just for over a weekend. A lot of people say it was easier if it's planned. A third say they started the summer with firm plans to take a vacation, and then they took a trip that they had originally planned, while a few actually did travel outside the country. Less than half say they didn't take a vacation this summer. Why? Well, finances were a common reason. I wonder why. Have you seen the price of gas?
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11: A gloomy Monday is in store with showers lingering before moving out during the evening. For our highs, we are going to be well below average near 57 degrees, and northeast winds will be around 10 to 15 miles per hour. Quieter weather is going to be back for our Tuesday with highs near 64. From the Keloland Live Doppler HD Storm Center, I'm meteorologist Jalen Borsett.

0: Hill and Breathe. I'm John Laurenti. If you haven't heard, Lenny Kravitz is now the second man in history to get his own Ken doll. LeBron James was the first, which came out last year. Lenny says it was a blast working with the Barbie team designing the doll. The doll's clothes are replicas of what he wore in his recent Blue Electric Light Tour. The doll wears bronze-colored mesh cowl, neck tank, low-rise boot-cut denim jeans, a studded belt, boots and sunglasses, and his own tattoos. The necklace that he wears is one that belonged to his mother. Remember her from the Jeffersons? The doll retails for about $70. It can be found online at Walmart, Amazon, and Target. I got one for my wife, and she has yet to stop playing with it.
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0: Olivia Dean with Man I Need. Apparently, the latest trend on college campuses is a wellness darty. A darty is a daytime party, which isn't that unusual, only back in my day, they usually involved booze, music, and just hanging out and trying to hook up. Well, a wellness darty is completely different. How different? Well, there's Pilates, yoga, a run, an ice bath, and a coffee or matcha afterward. Wow. College in the 21st century is a heck of a lot different than when I went.
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8: weather. Temperatures are going to stay cool again for your Monday, with highs getting to around 57 degrees and northeast winds at 10 to 15 miles per hour. There is a chance for more showers before we start to dry out during the evening. Our skies will then become partly cloudy on Tuesday with a high of 64. From the Killoland Live Doppler HD Storm Center, I'm meteorologist Jalen Borson.

0: Dolly Parton's legacy continues in a very big way. There are three tributes to give fans a reason to smile. First up, the CMA just announced they're going to be doing a live two-hour television special airing October 21st from Nashville's Belmont University. It's called CMA Presents I Will Always Love You, a celebration of Dolly Parton. Next, if you're a Dolly collector, you can now get your hands on the brand new Dolly dolls. They were created by Integrity Toys and tied to Dolly's New Life of Many Colors Museum. The first collection includes limited edition dolls inspired by some of her most iconic look, and there'll be three of those. And lastly, NASCAR will be honoring Dolly by putting her butterfly logo on their cars. That's a great way to be remembered. She was truly someone to be remembered and cherished.
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0: Benson Boone, and sorry, I'm here for someone else. That does it for me. I'm John Laurenti. As always, I'll leave you with this. The mascot for Vlasic Pickles is a stork because storks are associated with pregnancy. And Vlasic wants pregnant women craving pickles to choose their brand. Makes sense. Have a good one.
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Starship and Nothing's Gonna Stop Us Now. Hey there, this is MJ. Coming up next on your show, if you're trying to cut the carbs, but you still want a cheeseburger, there is now a really good fix for that, and I'll share in the next 10 minutes.

0: trying to cut the carbs, but you still want a cheeseburger, someone has finally said, forget the bun, let's use more cheese. There's something called bread cheese. Have you ever heard of this thing? Which actually doesn't contain any bread. It's a firm finished cheese that can apparently be used like bread in a sandwich. Now, naturally, someone decided that they're going to build a burger between two slabs of bread cheese, two burger patties, six slices of bacon, and even more cheese in the middle. This whole thing comes out at 4,300 calories. So, yep, technically you've cut the carbs, but you've also created a cheeseburger that probably has its own gravitational pull.
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8: A cool, cloudy, drizzly, and showery day today. And our high temperature, just 57 with an east-northeast wind about 10 to 20. For tonight, our low temperature at 50. Cloudy skies, a little drizzle and shower activity still possible. Tomorrow's high rebounding to 60 degrees. That's your weather update from the Storm Center at Kettleland TV. I'm meteorologist Brian Karstens.

0: Chicago, and Hard to Say I'm Sorry. A couple of trending stories. Ed Sheeran got all emotional on stage over the weekend after a pretty chaotic week for Ed. He broke down while apologising to fans and thanking them for sticking with him. Think someone needs to get Ed a cup of tea and maybe give him a day off. Meanwhile, Sweet Magnolias is officially ending after 5 seasons, but Joanne Garcia Swisher is already reuniting with a showrunner for a new Netflix drama, Ladies of the House, so that's coming real soon. Zodiac-wise, today, if you're a Taurus, then stop fighting the change and just roll with it. If you're a Libra, then say what you actually want today, Libra. And if you're an Aquarius, it's a good day to trust that weird idea because, do you know what? It actually might turn out to be a good one.
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0: Ella Langley and Choose in Texas. So the UK right now is dealing with an outbreak of monster rats, which is kind of rude because their names are Harry and Meghan.
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Justin Bieber, and that's Love Yourself. Hey there, this is MJ. Coming up next, here's a question for you. If you could bring anything back from fast food history, what would you choose? We'll talk about it together coming up in the next 11 minutes.

0: Huntrix and EJ, and that's golden. So if you could bring anything back from fast food history, what would you choose? An old item, a discounted sauce, or maybe some prices from 1997? Well, Wendy's have come out and said one of its most requested comebacks is the old yellow packaging. 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So starting next Monday, they're actually going to be bringing back the yellow look nationwide for a limited time. 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
2: weather. Here's your forecast update for the Sioux Falls area. Showers, drizzle, cloudy skies, and cool weather today. High temperature just 57 with an easterly wind at 10 to 15 miles per hour. That breeze out of the east continues tonight, a low temperature at 50. Tomorrow, we're going to rebound to about 60 in the afternoon and mostly cloudy skies. A little warmer on Wednesday, back into the mid-60s. From the Storm Center at Kettleland TV, I'm Brian Karstens.

0: of the big trending stories, Kate Beckinsale has her friends and fans concerned after posting an emotional Instagram message simply saying, "I give up." Hopefully she's doing okay. Meanwhile, Celine Dion is clearly enjoying her comeback after her latest Paris show. She reportedly climbed onto a parked car barefoot and sang along with fans. Very cool. If you're an Aries today, then don't turn everything into a competition. If you're a Cancer, then protect your peace and skip the drama. And if you're a Sagittarius, then it is the day to do something fun.
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0: There's a lady who's just released some brand new music. There's Miley Cyrus, and that's Flowers.
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There's Adele, and that's Rolling in the Deep. Hey there, this is MJ. Coming up next on your show, if you're someone who tries really hard to cut those carbs, but you still crave that cheeseburger, oh, wouldn't a good cheeseburger be good right now? Or is that just me? Anyway, but if you are that someone, then there is now a fix for that whole thing. And I'll share coming up in the next 10 minutes.

0: Luke Combs and Fast Car. So if you're trying to cut the carbs, but you still want a cheeseburger, well, someone has now finally said, forget the bun, let's use more cheese. Now, there's something that's called bread cheese. Have you heard of this thing? Which actually doesn't contain any bread. It's a firm finish cheese that can apparently be used like bread in a sandwich. So naturally, someone came along and built a burger using slabs of bread cheese as the bun, two burger patties, six slices of bacon, and even more cheese in the middle. This whole thing taps out at 4,300 calories. So technically, yes, you've cut the carbs, but you've also created a cheeseburger that has its own gravitational pull. 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
2: A cool, cloudy, drizzly, and showery day today. And our high temperature, just 57 with an east-northeast wind, about 10 to 20. For tonight, our low temperature at 50, cloudy skies, a little drizzle and shower activity still possible. Tomorrow's high, rebounding to 60 degrees. That's your weather update from the Storm Center at Kettleland TV. I'm meteorologist Brian Karstens.

0: Fleetwood Mac and Dreams. A couple of trending stories right now. Ed Sheeran got all emotional on stage on Saturday after a seriously chaotic week for Ed. He broke down while apologising to his fans and he thanked them for sticking with him through the whole thing. Think someone should get Ed a cup of tea and maybe give him a day off. Meanwhile, Sweet Magnolias is officially ending after 5 seasons, but Joanne Garcia-Swisher is already reuniting with a showrunner for a new Netflix drama called Ladies of the House. Zodiac-wise today, if you're a Taurus, then stop fighting the change and roll with it today. If you're a Libra, today's a good day, Libra, to say what you actually want. And if you're an Aquarius, today might be the day to trust that really off-the-wall idea because it might turn out to be a good one.
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0: music for you right there from Tame Impala, and that is Dracula. So in the UK right now, they're dealing with an outbreak of monster rats. Apparently these things are everywhere. But personally, I think that's rude, because aren't their names Harry and Meghan?
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There's The Weeknd, and that is Save Your Tears. And apparently he was going to change his name, but now he's decided he's going to keep The Weeknd. Let's not make life any more confusing than it actually is. Hey there, this is MJ. Thanks for hanging out today. Here's a little question for you to think about, okay? If you could bring back anything from fast food history, what would you choose? Have a think about it, and we'll talk together in the next 12 minutes.

0: Taylor Swift and the fate of Ophelia. So if you could bring back anything from fast food history, what would you choose? An old item? Discounted sauce, maybe? Well, Wendy's have come out and said that one of their most requested comeback items is the old yellow packaging. Yep. Apparently, people have been begging for the classic yellow burger wrappers, fry containers, and frosty cups forever. So starting on September the 28th, Wendy's are going to be bringing back that yellow look nationwide for a limited time. And people online are really excited about this. And some people actually claim that Wendy's food somehow tastes better when it comes in that yellow packaging, which kind of sounds crazy, but do you know what? I think I might kind of believe them as well. But if they want to do something really magical and bring everything back, then give us all those things, but charge us what you used to charge us back in 1997. 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
3: Here's your forecast update for the Sioux Falls area. Showers, drizzle, cloudy skies, and cool weather today. High temperature just 57 with an easterly wind at 10 to 15 miles per hour. That breeze out of the east continues tonight, a low temperature at 50. Tomorrow, we're going to rebound to about 60 in the afternoon and mostly cloudy skies. A little warmer on Wednesday, back into the mid-60s. From the Storm Center at Kibble Land TV, I'm Brian Karstens.

0: Desiree, and you gotta be. Couple of trending stories. Actress Kate Beckinsale has fans and friends concerned after posting an emotional Instagram message simply saying, "I give up." Hopefully she's doing okay. And Celine Dion is clearly enjoying her comeback. After her latest Paris show over the weekend, she reportedly climbed onto a parked car barefoot and sang along with fans. And considering everything she's gone through, that is pretty awesome, right? Zodiac-wise, today, if you're an Aries, then don't turn everything into a competition today. If you're a Cancer, then protect your peace and skip that drama. And if you're a Sagittarius, today might be a good day to follow that spontaneous idea because it could lead to something fun.
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Mondays are hard, right? The least loved work day of the week, but we're going to help you get through by playing some great music. Right now, Olivia Dean, Man I Need.

0: What a great song. Alicia Keys, Girl on Fire. Are you feeling stressed on a Monday at work? Well, they say having coffee with a co-worker is a good thing. This helps you relieve stress. 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It is a Monday, after all. 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
9: A cool, cloudy, drizzly, and showery day today. On our high temperature, just 57 with an east-northeast wind about 10 to 20. For tonight, our low temperature at 50, cloudy skies, a little drizzle and shower activity still possible. Tomorrow's high rebounding to 60 degrees. That's your weather update from the Storm Center at Kettleland TV. I'm meteorologist Brian Karstens.

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7: Tired of incomplete passes and fumbles in the bedroom? 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

0: So fun. That is music from Bruno Mars. I just might. Now, you know that Bruno Mars has returned with his fourth solo album and first on his own in nearly a decade with The Romantic, right? So he's on The Romantic tour as well. And it is doing great, adding more dates now. He'll be going to Asia next year, Australia and New Zealand. So, you know, a good excuse to take a girl's trip out of the country. That's what I say.
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9: Sioux Falls weather.
10: Here's your forecast update for the Sioux Falls area. Showers, drizzle, cloudy skies, and cool weather today. High temperature just 57 with an easterly wind at 10 to 15 miles per hour. That breeze out of the east continues tonight, a low temperature at 50. Tomorrow, we're going to

0: So good. That is music from Michael Jackson and Smooth Criminal. Do you want to live a little bit longer? Well, this is fun, and we have known this for a long time, but laughing is good for you. It adds years to your life. And it's interesting because I'm married to someone who makes me laugh every day. My husband, Mike, we have been married for 25 years, and I really do feel like hopefully we're going to live longer because he makes everybody laugh that he sees. It's a lot of fun.
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It's the music you want to hear for the workday, the music that encourages you on a Monday, because Mondays are hard. We get it. The least liked workday of the week. Right now, this is Golden from K-Pop Demon Hunters. Check it out.

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10: A cool, cloudy, drizzly, and showery day today. And our high temperature, just 57 with an east-northeast wind about 10 to 20. For tonight, our low temperature at 50, cloudy skies, a little drizzle and shower activity still possible. Tomorrow's high rebounding to 60 degrees. That's your weather update from the Storm Center at Kettleland TV. I'm meteorologist Brian Karstens.

0: great performance there from Kelly Clarkson, Because of You. How about a good news story of the day? A 12-year-old girl named Sadie Hudson has rescued, quote unquote, over 100 stuffed animals from thrift stores. She cleans and repairs them by hand and then donates them to children who have lost their home in fires. Sadie says she learned about families affected by disasters and knew that she wanted to help. She says, quote, hearing the story was a little heartbreaking. That's why I did it. Gotta love it. Thinking of others. Great, great story. Sadie Hudson, good for you.
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0: What a great song. That is Bruno Mars and Risk It All. That is from his first album in more than a decade, The Romantic. And of course, he is on tour with that album, a world tour. He's adding more dates in Asia next year, New Zealand and Australia. This guy is in the zone. He's such a great entertainer. Coming up, Taylor Swift and you too.
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1: They say the holy water's watered down, and this town's lost its faith. 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

0: Music from Alex Warren and Ordinary. What are some dreaded days in our lives? I can tell you, most people say that the most dreaded day is going to the dentist. That's no fun, right? But how about this? The second most dreaded day is a Monday. I could see that. Mondays are hard. This is the hardest work day of the week. And then coming in at number three is tax day. Oh, nobody likes tax day. That's for sure.
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8: Scattered showers and then a persistent drizzle as we go through the rest of the afternoon. A high in the mid to upper 50s with a northeast wind around 10 miles per hour. Cloudy with that drizzle sticking around for a little while longer. 48 the low with an east wind at 5 to 10 miles per hour. Morning drizzle on Tuesday, then cloudy overall. A light southeast wind with a high on either side of 60. From the Storm Center at Kelo and TV, I'm meteorologist Adam Murat.

0: fun music from Hootie and the Blowfish. Only want to be with you. We are having a great Monday so far, and great news stories too. You may have heard about the 48-year-old father of three. He just made his college football debut. His name is Justin Buzzard, and he's a defensive lineman for San Jose City College. He dreamed of playing back in the day at Whitworth College in Washington State, but injuries really kept him from ever seeing the field. So now he took the field this college season. That is pretty amazing. He worked really hard to get into shape. And, you know, people are living longer and keeping better care of themselves. Yep, 48 years old playing college football. Now that is impressive.
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Hey, listen, it is definitely becoming one of her biggest hits, Taylor Swift. Of course, she was at the Kansas City game last night. That was a great Sunday night game. The Chiefs wound up pulling it out. Here she is now.

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We play the music that you want to hear for the workday. That is music from The Fray and How to Save a Life. Mentioned it earlier, a great news story about a 12-year-old girl in North Carolina named Sadie Hudson. She has, quote-unquote, rescued over 100 stuffed animals from thrift stores. She cleans them and repairs them by hand and then donates them to children who have lost their homes in fires. She said she learned about families that were affected by fires and it just really broke her heart, so she wanted to do something, and there you go, she did something. How generous is that? Love that story. I'm Andrea Jackson. Keep the NFL in reach with NFL Plus Premium and get access to live, local, and prime

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4: Scattered showers and drizzle as we head through the rest of the day. Patchy fog as well. Otherwise, we're cloudy with a high in the mid to upper 50s and a northeast wind around 10 miles per hour. Cloudy tonight with drizzle, a low of 48 with a light east breeze. Then morning drizzle on Tuesday, cloudy otherwise with a light southeast wind and a high on either side of 60. We'll try and be mostly cloudy at least for Wednesday. From the Storm Center, I'm meteorologist Adam Rund.

0: Hey, listen, we are playing some great music for the workday, back-to-back, Coolin' the Gang and Celebration. Hey, listen, what are you celebrating this week? Maybe you're celebrating that your college football team is undefeated so far this year. We keep up with the games. It was another great weekend of college ball. So fun. Coming up, we've got some music from Lord and Royals.
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0: That is music from Tame Impala, Dracula. He is doing good on tour right now, selling out shows everywhere he goes. That's why we're playing that song for you, because it is a huge hit. Gotta love it. Coming up, we've got Elton John with Britney Spears, a little Alicia Keys, and some Imagine Dragons.
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6: Scattered showers and then a persistent drizzle as we go through the rest of the afternoon. A high in the mid to upper 50s with a northeast wind around 10.

0: 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I'm Andy Harris. 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

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Whitney Houston, how will I know? I'm Andy Harris. The leaves are changing. Have you noticed that? 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It's that time of year, and you're going to need a place to

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8: Scattered showers and drizzle as we head through the rest of the day. Patchy fog as well. Otherwise, we're cloudy with a high in the mid to upper 50s and a northeast wind around 10 miles per hour. Cloudy tonight with drizzle, a low of 48 with a light east breeze. Then morning drizzle on Tuesday, cloudy otherwise with a light southeast wind and a high on either side of 60. We'll try and be mostly cloudy at least for Wednesday. From the Storm Center, I'm meteorologist Adam Rudd.

0: 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I'm Andy Harris. 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

0: 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I'm Andy Harris. 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
8: Scattered showers and then a persistent drizzle as we go through the rest of the afternoon. A high in the mid to upper 50s with a northeast wind around 10 miles per hour. Cloudy with that drizzle sticking around for a little while longer. 48 the low with an east wind at 5 to 10 miles per hour. Morning drizzle on Tuesday, then cloudy overall. A light southeast wind with a high on either side of 60. From the Storm Center at Kelloway and TV, I'm meteorologist Adam Murrah.

0: 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Toxic Britney Spears. I'm Andy Harris. Well, tomorrow evening, fall begins for us at 7.05. Falling leaves, all that stuff happening, and you're going to want to get rid of all that debris. Well, the city of Sioux Falls says that their free leaf and branch drop-off sites are now open. Monday through Saturday, 9 to 5. Sunday, 12 to 5. Two sites, Lion Boulevard near the fairgrounds and Chambers Street, just west of the city's hazardous waste facility. 40 minutes commercial free coming up for your trek home. You're going to hear Prince, Adele, Alex Warren, many others too. 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

0: 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Louis Capaldi, and that was Before You Go. I'm Andy Harris. 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
7: Scattered showers and drizzle as we head through the rest of the day. Patchy fog as well. Otherwise, we're cloudy with a high in the mid to upper 50s and a northeast wind around 10 miles per hour. Cloudy tonight with drizzle, a low of 48 with a light east breeze. Then morning drizzle on Tuesday, cloudy otherwise with a light southeast wind and a high on either side of 60. We'll try and be mostly cloudy at least for Wednesday. From the Storm Center, I'm meteorologist Adam Rudd.

0: 95.7 Kello FM. That's Whitney Houston. I'm Andy Harris. Big shout out to Christina Berger. Christina is this year's South Dakota Teacher of the Year, and she's taught at Liberty Elementary in Harrisburg for 8 years, so she is now being recognized for some excellent work. Nice going. Learn more about this under news at KelloFM.com.
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Over the weekend, USD football. Coyotes lost to Boise State. They're going to talk all about that on the Coyote Report coming up in a little bit at 6. Here's Pink.

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1: A happy Monday. Welcome into the Coyote Report. 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Great to have you alongside tonight. 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Coyote football team went on the road this week, and despite a great effort, Coyotes fell to Boise State 38-24. With the loss, the Coyotes now 3-1 on the season, and South Dakota heads into conference play this week when they travel to Ohio to take on Youngstown State. South Dakota ranked number 8 in the latest stats perform poll and held steady at number 12 in the latest coaches poll. Coyote volleyball team dropped a couple of matchups this weekend at the Pentagon in Sioux Falls. A 4-set loss on Friday night to Minnesota, and then back at it on Saturday in a straight sets loss to Washington. We'll talk more about both of those matchups coming up here in just a little bit. South Dakota is 7-4 as the Coyotes head into conference play this Friday against South Dakota State. Coyote cross country team had their race Saturday canceled due to weather forecast and course conditions, so the Coyotes are scheduled back in action this week when they compete in Columbia, Missouri, and the Coyote women's golf team is currently in action. They were playing today and tomorrow. So all of those results, as always, available at goyotes.com. When we come back to the Old Lumber Company Grill and Bar, we'll talk Coyote football with head coach Matt Vidstam. That's on the way. This is the Coyote Report from Learfield.
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4: 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Coyotes went to Boise, Idaho this weekend. Heck of an effort, but setback 38-24 in the loss to Boise State. Coach, I know when you go on a trip like this, you don't look for just a great effort like you. Talked all week. We believe we can win this game. We believe we belong on this field. All of that didn't work out that way, but I feel like you had to appreciate the effort that this group gave on Saturday.
5: Yeah, I mean, that's probably the thing I'm most proud of through four games is I think that we have played extremely hard and we haven't backed down from any challenge. And as a coach, that's all you can really ask for. Have we been perfect in the margins? Probably not. But it starts with belief and it starts with playing your tail off for every second and every opportunity you get. And we've done that in four games. Obviously, it's a tremendous experience for our football team, for our program, to go out there and showcase who we are and what we're about. I'm really, really proud of the way, you know, we performed. But, you know, at the end of the day, the standard is when we walk across those white lines, we believe we can win the football game, and we didn't. So we have a disappointed group right now. But, again, in the back of it, definitely proud of the way we attacked the trip and had belief that we could go do the thing.
4: It felt a lot like a game of we got opportunities, but we also missed opportunities. Yeah. It was kind of that mix all night long.
5: Yeah, it definitely was. And as you go back and watch the tape, there's plenty of moments where it's like if we could have just captured – and taking advantage of some things, I think we could have got the game to a two-score lead. And if we could have got it to a two-score lead, you never know what they could have done on their sideline, what kind of panic could have set in. And we had those opportunities. You know, we had it at 7-0. You know, Kale had an interception right in his hands go through it. They ended up going tying it, make it 7-7. You know, there's just multiple opportunities in that game where our offense could have, you know, pushed it from a one-score game to a two-score game. We just couldn't get over that hump. But like I said, you live and learn in those moments, but it was right there for us, that's for sure.
4: You know, a lot of times in a matchup like this, a lot of people will talk about that offense and defensive line and how they match up. And there was nothing more to me that said about how that matchup was than two fourth downs that we get a stop on where they're trying to, you know, one of them, they're trying to just go right at you. The other one, they tried to pass it. And obviously John Starman got the sack. But they had been 4 of 6 on fourth downs coming into that game on the season. And we stopped them twice. Those are huge for our defense.
5: Yeah, we've been really good in the front six on defense. We've been physical. We've been nasty. I know they rushed the ball for a little bit more yards than we'd like. But really proud of the way we stuck in there and didn't give up an explosive run until really that last one that, you know, we tried to play a little bit out of character to force some things. But, you know, just I think all season in the first four games, we've been able to play a too high structure and stop the run, which is really difficult to do in college football. And that's a credit to our defensive line coach, our linebacker coach, to those front six guys being committed to doing their job and stopping the run every single down.
4: One of the things on offense, boy, it's great to see Tyson Bowes get going. Couple, he had three catches on the day, I think. Two of them went for touchdowns. One, he had to plow his way into the end zone. The other one was just a deep ball that Austin threw a money ball on the run and on the move. But great to see Tyson get in there.
5: Yeah, I think you've noticed, right? Tyson does a lot of the dirty work, right? He's down in there. He does a lot of the things that a lot of receivers won't do. So anytime he can get paid off, it was great. He slipped behind the coverage, and I think that's because they fell asleep on, you know, Tyson's the blocker. He's the lead hat. And then all of a sudden he's behind the defense. He scores in that state. stadium and hits him with the LeBron celebration. So that was fun to see. Yeah, and nobody feels better for Tyson than his teammates and our program as a whole. He deserves it.
4: Unfortunately, it was a very physical game, and we saw a couple of players get shaken up in the game. A couple of them came back. Jake Utley went down in the second half on the offensive line. Obviously, Gabe Hardman left the game in the first half and was unable to return. He was going through warm-ups at the halftime coming out of the locker room, I noticed, but not able to get back out there. How are those guys and, I guess, the overall health of the team right now?
5: Yeah, you know, if I listened to their press conference today, too. It was a physical football game, and it took its toll on everybody that was out there on Saturday. So, you know, I feel optimistic we're going to get Gabe back. You know, just, you know, one of those knees right in the thigh, and he's got a little bit of a knee problem. It just kind of all kind of collapsed on him on one night. So, but feel good. Obviously, a week of treatment here. We'll see how it goes. But optimistic to get him back on Saturday. Jake's a little bit more day-to-day. He had an MRI today. We'll see how that turns out. So, yeah, those two guys, I mean, if you lose those two guys, those are two key starters for us. But, I mean, that's what's going to happen now from till the end of the season. We're going to enter Missouri Valley play. It's going to be physical. It's going to be a grind. We're going to have some people step up that, you know, maybe necessarily weren't starters, you know, 2 or 3 weeks ago. We're going to need them.
4: Speaking of Gabe, could he have had a more textbook tackle on that opening fumble that he caused or that, his second series for Boise State when he put his hat on the football?
5: Yeah, I spent 16 years in the press box, so, like, being down on the sideline, and when those happens, I'm like a fan. I'm like, oh, like I still have that reaction a couple of times. And both times this season when Gabe's popped the ball out, like I've stepped back almost like a fan because I'm not used to that either. So, yeah, he's a physical player, man. It's really fun to watch. I'm glad he's on our team, that's for sure.
4: On the positive from the game, this game did see the return of a couple of players. Brock Wolf was playing on that offensive line. He came in at the left guard spot partway through the game. And then Jeff Bowie back on the defensive line. His first game, and he hasn't played in a Coyote uniform. His first game, he gets four tackles, and you could tell a couple of times he was disruptive. He created some movement out of the pocket.
5: Yeah, you know, obviously with Utley going down and even Gabe, we needed those guys, and it just so happened to be this week we got both those guys back, and we're going to need them. Yeah, Jeff's a physical presence. He is reckless with his body. He will throw it around in there to make a play and do whatever he needs to do. And Brock is really got the guy that we returned on the offensive line that has the most experience from last season. And you could feel that when he entered the game, like he just had a little bit of moxie to him and a little bit of calm to him that I think really kind of settled some other guys down in there too. So great to get Brock back. You'll see his role increase every single week. He deserved it. We're excited about both those guys. To get an addition in the middle of the season, it's almost like we got a trade, right? On both sides of the line, we got two big keys back for us this week.
4: Do you get a chance, you know, a game like this? Obviously, it was fun. Your team's right in it. You're playing. It was loud. Their crowd was very active. They had 34,000 people there, more than that, and they were active. Do you get a chance at any point to step back and soak it all in as the head coach, or does that just kind of fly by when you're in a game?
5: Yeah, unfortunately, I'm pretty bad at that. I was pretty on the guys, too. Like, that was not a tourist trip, right? We weren't there to be, I said this last week, you know, a cartoon on the blue turf. So probably didn't do as good a job as I needed to look around. But I did, you know, on the plane ride home, I just said to my, like, how fun was that? Right. And I've heard Leanne talk about this in some of her press conferences about the opportunity to go compete against the best that you might not face every single season. What an opportunity for your team to go see where you stack up and put yourself in positions in those competitive environments to see what you have and how your guys and your group will respond. So, yeah, probably didn't do a good enough job of appreciating the opportunity that we had and appreciating the moment. But, you know, in hindsight, it was a ton of fun. It was a ton of fun to coach and be in that environment against that program and that team. And again, in a prime time, I know some people in Vermilion might have fallen asleep. But it was a pretty late night. But it was a ton of fun, you know, a ton of fun to put our program on display in front of the country.
4: Speaking of late night, maybe the worst part of the entire trip is I don't know how many people got any sleep on the way back, but I know the team arrives in Vermilion after 6 a.m. on Sunday. So how has everyone been able to recover from this trip? You guys are right back in there usually on Sundays. I know today's an off day usually for the team. How do you try to get those bodies recovered with another road trip coming up?
5: Yeah, it's obviously a huge test. You know, I think I laid down at 8 a.m. I was back in the office at noon. you know, we're right back in their game planning today. I you know, hopefully our guys can utilize the day off today, get as much sleep as they can. They're going to need it. But it's the challenge that's ahead of us. We're going to get right back on another flight and head over to Youngstown on Friday. So they don't care, I can tell you that. Youngstown's hoping we're sleeping and we're tired. We've got to do everything we can to get our bodies right and get ready to go.
4: For anybody who was wondering, it's about just a little over 2,000 miles from Boise, Idaho, Idaho to Youngstown, Ohio. Obviously, we do a lot of that by plane, but it speaks that, you know, this is a challenging turnaround for this group.
5: Yeah, it really is. You know, I the one thing I'll tell you is the support staff that we have and the people, like, we travel first class, right? Like, these guys don't have to do anything but get on the plane. Their food's set for them. They go to the room. There's a training room set up, like, we're a first-class organization, so hopefully those guys can feel that. We're doing everything we can to make sure that their job and their mindset is go play the game. They're not worried about food. They're not worried about schedule. We'll take care of all of that. So we got the people in place to do it. And at the end of the day, like, it's still pretty cool that you get to fly across the country and play the game you love.
4: No doubt. And I'm glad you brought up the support staff, because I wish everybody could see how this operation works. You know, the team gets done and they're all eating and kind of standing around, and you got people running all over, the equipment staff's trying to clean everything up, load everything up. You got the training staff checking on what they had to do. It's a lot of people to make this thing work.
5: Yeah, it's a lot going on for sure. You know, they load the semi up, you know, even before we go, the semi goes out a couple days early. They get the locker room set up. We end the game, they're cleaning the locker room. The training staff's getting ice on people. They're loading the semi back up. Then we get to the plane. We got to load the plane, unload the plane, get back from Sioux Falls. It takes a village. It takes a lot of people. Very, very grateful that we have the people that we have here. It really makes the organization run smoothly, and we need everybody to get this thing done. So when we win, it's not just the players, right? It's everybody that had a hand in it. And we, like I said, we needed them all, and they've been great so far.
4: Coyotes are 3-1 on the season. They'll be on the road this week to Youngstown State to open up conference play. When we come back to the Old Lumber Company Grill and Bar, we'll talk to Coach about the matchup this week with Youngstown State. That's on the way. This is the Coyote Report from Learfield.
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4: 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South Dakota on the road this week. The Coyotes open up conference play at Youngstown State. Penguins are coming off of a conference opening loss to South Dakota State this past week in Brookings. Coach, it's a Youngstown State team that came into this season high expectations, high hopes. They're a team that believes they can go deep into the playoffs just like we feel like. So this should be a really great matchup and a tremendous opponent on Saturday.
5: It's a heavyweight bout right now. No warming up in the Missouri Valley. We're right to it. Obviously a top five football team, top 10 team, whatever you want to say. They return, you know, the player of the year in FCS football. So we're going to have our hands full. And obviously we're coming off the trip we did and the physicality in the game that we just played. So we've got to turn the page quickly on to an excellent, well-coached Youngstown State team that, again, we've got to handle the trip. It's got to be a business trip. And they're going to be hungry, right? They're coming off a loss as well, a game that they were in, and they felt like they kind of let slip away up in Brookings. So I know we're going to get a great punch out of this group. I'm really interested to see how our group attacks the trip and enters that game as well.
4: You mentioned the reigning FCS player of the year in Bo Brungard, their quarterback, tremendous player. He does about everything. He can get out and run if you don't watch him with his legs. He can throw the ball downfield. Great task ahead for our defense.
5: Yeah, obviously leading rusher and leading passer. He isn't necessarily, you're not going to be wowed by, you know, his stature or anything like that. But, man, does he have good feel in the run game. And they do a ton of things to put your defense in conflict with formations, spacing, motion shift, trade, all of those things to make sure your eye control is poor. And as soon as your eye control is bad and you're not in your gap, Bo's running it right down the center of the field for, you know, 40, 50-yard gains. They have added a receiver that I think is probably going to be one of the best that we're going to face. I have a lot of familiarity with him. I recruited him, actually. His name's Lynn Elsho from Detroit. He's leading the league in receiving right now. So, again, he's a dynamic player. Our defense is going to have their hands full. I'm really, really excited to see how they react and respond to it.
4: You know, not to compare players or anything, but we played a guy a couple of weeks ago, Eastern Washington's quarterback, that we knew could be dangerous with legs and with throwing the ball downfield. How much does having an opponent already played like that help the defense in their confidence and just in their ability to understand what they need to do against this guy?
5: Yeah, I mean, I think through 4 weeks we should have a ton of confidence up front that, you know, if we do our job and our eyes are right, we can stop and do anything that we need to do. The biggest challenge that we haven't faced is what they're going to do in the quarterback run game. You know, they're going to have a tailback standing next to Bo, but he's more of a lead blocker than a tailback. And they're going to create a ton of numbers and a ton of eye candy to be able to get him where they want to go. So it will be a 60-minute battle, and as soon as we're off our keys and we're not doing what we're supposed to do, they'll make us pay for it.
4: They had a little bit of a tough time slowing down the run game at South Dakota State. Obviously, we had a challenge running the football.

0: were last week. I know we can do that. If we can couple that with the explosive pass game that we've shown in the first 4 weeks, we'll be a really difficult to defend. But we've got to be more consistent on first and second down running the football.
1: There ain't nobody that likes third and seven or more.
0: I'm tired of us being in it. I can tell you that. Let's get to some third and threes.
1: Coach, ultimately, how do you move on from that first loss of the season and get back to what we've been doing the first 3 weeks of the year? Season?
0: Yeah, you get right back on the horse, right? And that's why I want those guys to get back in here tomorrow morning, meetings, and then get in the afternoon, get back to practice. And just, again, the only way you can get that taste out of your mouth is to go get rid of it, right? You can't say it. You got to go do it. So I know we'll have a determined group. We got great leadership. We got a hungry group. I'm excited to see them, how they attack meetings and attack practice tomorrow. I know our coaching staff is well on their way to putting together a great game plan to put them in positions to succeed. So we're going to get right back at it. We're going to be us. I think we have a really good idea of who we are and what our identity is right now. We'll get back to it, and excited to see the response as the head football coach. Really excited for that.
1: Keep grinding, but find a way to get yourself some sleep too, all right?
0: Yeah, appreciate it.
1: Thanks for the time, Coach. Yep. Appreciate it. That's Matt Vinslum, the head football coach at South Dakota, joining us here on the Coyote Report. When we come back, we're talking Coyote volleyball. Coach Leon Williamson is here. Avery Van Hook is here. They're on the way next. This is the Coyote Report from Learfield.
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8: 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Easy to drink, easy to enjoy. It's great to have you alongside tonight from the Old Lumber Company Grill and Bar in downtown Vermilion. We're talking Coyote volleyball now, joined on the Coyote Report by Avery Van Hook, of course, the setter for South Dakota. Avery, how are you? Thanks for joining us.
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8: How do you feel right now about the season? Team 7-4 right now. How's it just felt for you as we get through the non-conference part of the year?

0: Yeah, we're really confident in what we have and what we've done, but the job's not done. We start summer league play this week, and we're all 0-0, and we have to go win and show what we got. Leanne scheduled a really tough schedule for us, and we didn't know how we'd play out, but we're very confident, and we're very proud of where we've gone, for sure.
1: Coach always talks about that schedule to get this team ready to go for conference play. Do you ever look at it, and you're like, you get excited, or do you go, man, you did this to us again?
0: No, we're definitely excited. I mean, she kept reiterating this entire season that we deserve this schedule. And coming out 7-4, we're happy with that. Obviously, we wish we could have done some things and challenged Washington more than we did. But we are happy with how we played.
1: Coming off that weekend at the Sanford Pentagon in Sioux Falls, you play Minnesota, you play Washington. Obviously, didn't go the way you would have liked, but how would you describe, you know, that experience of playing those type of teams in that venue?
0: Yeah, I mean, that was the first time I've played in the Pentagon, and it was such a surreal experience. When I got recruited, I always watched those games and saw the crowds that we brought in, and we did that again, and it was awesome. The energy was great. And to play such high-level competition was even better. It'll set us up nice for summer league play.
1: You weren't able to play on that trip in Colorado and Wyoming, but got back out there this week. How'd it feel to get back on the floor?
0: You know, it sucks being out, but Ella came in and did some amazing things and set us up and had a lot of success. And, I mean, we've always talked about our depth, and Ella did that. But coming back, I just wanted to settle in and get back to what I was doing. And you know, it's hard when you're playing such high-level competition, but my team was around me and supported me through it.
1: We obviously talk about the depth a lot. Coaches talk about the depth. And, you know, at some point, that depth, we could talk about it all we want, but it's going to get tested, right? And
0: yep.
1: Ella steps in, like you said, and played well. Is that a situation, do you help coach her up a little bit going into a matchup like that, or you've seen her play enough and she was just ready to go? How's that relationship?
0: Yeah, I mean, Ella and I have a really good relationship. She was also my roommate that weekend, so we got to talk a little bit about volleyball. I was like, hey, how are you doing? You know, making sure she was confident in herself to go run that offense, and she did it, you know. And, I mean, I asked her, I was like, do you like feedback? What do you want? And she was like, yes, give it all. And, I mean, I didn't need to give her much. She was running a great offense, so.
1: Is the ceiling high enough to set the ball back and forth in the room if you're roommates?
0: No. We'd hit the ceiling quite a bit.
1: So you get back on the floor this week, and now, you know, back into play. But a few weeks ago, you went over 1,000 career digs, and fifth player in program history to go over 1,000 digs and 3,000 assists in a career. How would you describe your career at USD?
0: You know, I'm really blessed that Liam believed in me at 16 years old and gave me this opportunity. And I got to continue to work. The job's not done at 3,000 assists and 10,000 digs. That's
1: 10,000 would be a lot.
0: 1,000 digs. There's still work to do. And yes, those accomplishments are great, and putting your name in the record book is great, but it's really what the team does and what we want to do this year, and win a game in the NCAA tournament, win regular season, and the tournament and Summit League play. Like, yes, it's great, but the job's not done.
1: Coach, how would you describe her growth over the last several years? I mean, she came in and played right away and everything, and sometimes you just see the leadership continue to grow for players like this.
2: Yeah, I mean, she's always been a very dominant player in a lot of aspects of the game, but, I mean, the growth we've seen day by day, you've seen year over year. I think just the maturity that she can play with and just understanding what we're trying to do, how to take advantage of certain things on the other side of the net. When we give her feedback, she takes it really well. But for me, I think it's the way that she plays the entire game, you know. And yes, she sets the ball well, and I think everyone sees that. But, you know, you just talked about the defensive aspect of it. I don't even know if she knows this, but she's actually second in the league in digs per set right now. So she's above a lot of liberos in that category. And having somebody like that can dig the ball as much as she can on that half of the floor has been tremendous for us. And we saw it this weekend again. So obviously, yes, she sets the ball well, but she plays really good defense. Her blocking has come a really, really long way. And I think she's just settled into who she is, and she knows how she can impact this team. And she's got a little fire to her, you know, and we tell her to let that come out. but also, you know, remain steady. And she's done that at a really high level.
1: Does she let that fire come out with that smile on her face all the time?
2: I mean, when she's fiery, she smiles, yeah.
1: How do you feel you've had to grow in a leadership role with this program over the last several years to continue yourself evolving and just as a group?
0: Yeah, I mean, when I came in, I had leaders like Madison Harms and Kylan that really set the standard for what Coyote volleyball is. And so, you know, when they left, I had to step into a bigger role my junior and senior year. And as a setter, I mean, when I was young too, I always had that leadership quality that I needed as a setter. But coming into college is a very different experience. And me and Leanne have had a lot of conversations about what the team needs from me. And I try and embrace that role in any way I can.
1: You look back to day one and you're getting on the floor in a college volleyball uniform and to where you're at today. What's the biggest thing on the floor that you've had to work at to continue to be a high-level volleyball player?
0: I would say, well, outside of setting, my blocking, I think it's really hard, especially any freshman coming in. You hear a lot, if you're on time, you're late. So get up early because that's actually when you're on time. But I think outside of the volleyball court, I had to, you know, work in the weight room to increase my vertical, get stronger so that I can translate that onto the court and be the most physical person and player I can be.
1: Conference plays up next. Obviously, you play South Dakota State on Friday night at home. How excited are you just for the matchup and the chance to get conference play going?
0: You know, we love playing SDSU, especially starting at home. That's very, very big blessing. And we've never started it with them. So, and on a Friday. So hopefully we'll draw a big crowd. And let's just say we don't want to start summer league play 0-1.
1: You go through these seasons and obviously throughout a lot of conference play, you're going to have a matchup on, let's say, a Thursday and a Saturday. And you're coming off of all these tournaments where you're playing two or three consecutive days. This weekend, focused on, obviously, you're always focused on the next one, but you just got one matchup. Mm-hmm. Is it a good time for your team right now to just have a single match and not have two this week just to, as you transition into conference play?
0: Always, you know. Leanne said at the beginning of last week, we played three matches in 1 week, and we get to play three matches in 2 weeks. So it's a really big blessing to only play one this week, but we know how big this game is and how much we still have to work in the gym. But we get this weekend off to rest and then come back on Monday and continue to work for St. Thomas and Omaha.
1: I know you're locked in on the volleyball season and what you got ahead, but obviously there's always thoughts of the future. What are you going to do someday? And if you have to grow up, not everybody does, but if you have to grow up and get a job, what do you hope to do someday?
0: You know, growing up sucks. but I graduated this last May with my undergrad in sport management, and I'm starting my MBA. So I would love to work in college athletics in sport media, sport marketing, and hopefully someone will hire me. That's the goal, you know?
1: Well, just keep doing your job. You'll get hired for sure.
0: Okay, perfect. Thank you.
1: Avery, thanks for the time. Really appreciate it. Good luck this week. I know a lot of people are excited to see how the conference season goes. Thanks for the time.
0: Thank you.
1: All right, that's Avery Van Hook joining us here on the Coyote Report. When we come back, we'll talk to Coach Leanne Williamson about this past weekend and a look ahead for Coyote volleyball. That's on the way. This is the Coyote Report from Learfield.
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1: 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Coach, your team getting ready for Summit League play, but coming off of those matchups this weekend at the Pentagon, Friday you get one of the sets with Minnesota and then lose to Washington on Saturday. How would you kind of assess the experience of the whole thing with that tournament? You talked about, you know, working to get that thing set up and just the way the weekend went for your team.
2: Yeah, I mean, first, I think it was a great experience to be playing back up in Sioux Falls. You know, Avery kind of mentioned it. She hadn't played there during her time here, so it had been a few years since we were up there. So really excited that came together. I hope it's something that we can continue to do moving forward. But the weekend overall gave us a ton of positives. You know, I feel like there was a lot of things that we were able to look back on and even see live of just things that we had been doing so well. You know, defensively, extending rallies, keeping the ball alive. I mean, the amount of really huge hustle plays that we had on the defensive end was a lot of fun to watch and a lot of fun to be a part of. And I think something that's going to transition over into, obviously, Summit League play really well. I thought our offensive decisions were good. You know, I think both in terms of what Avery was running, in terms of our attackers hitting to good areas of the floor. But when you play really good teams, you also go against good blockers in defense. And I felt like, you know, we put ourselves in a position to have success. We didn't always come out on the winning end of each rally, obviously. But there were a lot of times I was yelling from the sideline, you know, great battle, keep fighting. You know, those things are going to turn over. And a lot of times it did. You know, it just wasn't obviously enough to come away with the overall wins. But even watching back again, watching the matches back, there were things that I thought maybe I saw that I actually was pleasantly surprised, you know, on the positive side of things again. So, again, we've always talked about really good teams are going to show you what you're good at, but they're also going to show you maybe some of those weaknesses. Where are we vulnerable? And we were able to get back in the gym today and work on some of those things. But overall, there was a lot of positives that came out of it. Obviously, incredible to be able to take a set off of Minnesota, who's top 15. 15 and Washington, you know, we had game point in that second set and had opportunities. And the good thing is we didn't give it away. You know, they really had to earn it. We made them earn it. And I think even Minnesota, after we won that second set, we made them change. We made them do some things differently. And I think that's a sign that you're doing some really good things as a team as well on our end.
1: You know, talk about that set you won against Minnesota, obviously an absolute thriller to come down to the very end. What was going right for your team in that set to be able to come out on top?
2: I mean, I do think on the defensive end, I feel like there's a lot of situations where that's where we kind of start to get our momentum. It's where we start to set a standard in some ways. You know, we make people have to take multiple swings in order to score points. And they're good enough, and they had an outside that's a very, very good player. And you give her enough opportunities, she's probably going to find a way to score at some point. But I think we frustrated them at times, you know, with our defense and with our block. So, and then I think on the flip side, we're fearless, you know, and obviously you go into a match like that, and I think in some ways you feel like there's not a ton to lose. There's only more to gain, but I thought our team was incredibly fearless and moved on from things really well, but I do think the defensive side was probably the thing that I noticed the most. And then the serve and pass game for us in sets one and two, I would have said we're probably in our favor, and then they made the flip, and I think the serve and pass game switched a little bit and was in their favor in three and four.
1: How do you take some things from some of those matchups where maybe things didn't go as well? Obviously, you knew you were playing really good competition. It's competition that you won't quite see in its entirety in the Summit League most of the time. How do you take some of that and then apply it moving forward for this group so they can continue to get to that level of team that wants to make the NCAA tournament?
2: Yeah, I mean, I think number one, you've got to be able to recognize the things that maybe we didn't do well versus the things that they forced us into maybe not doing well, you know, because there is a difference there. And being able to differentiate between things that we did really well and maybe just didn't quite come out on top and things that we have to improve on. So I think we as a staff have done a very good job of being able to separate those things, being able to give that confidence to our players when we're able to, but also to have those honest conversations of, you know, here is something that is not up to par. You know, here is something that we do have to get cleaner at. We have to get better at. And we've done that every week. You know, each week there's been the list of things that we did really well and then the list of a couple things that we need to improve on that week. So I think it's been able to keep them focused, but they continue to show up and work hard and buy into what we're talking about. And it's a great group to work with for that reason.
1: You know, you get ready for conference play. Obviously, it starts on Friday night at home against South Dakota State. But when you look at the group as a whole through non-conference and now shifting, how do you assess where this team is at right now at this point in the year?
2: I mean, I really like where we're at. I just feel like we're doing a lot of the things that we would have liked to see at the end of the year, you know, and there's obviously a lot more that we can learn and we're going to be challenged. And you get into conference play and it is just a little bit of a different mindset. It's a little bit of a different stress and pressure that comes with it. But I feel like our team, having the experience that we do, can handle that really well. I think we've shown the maturity throughout the preseason this year with being able to make switches with our lineup, being able to, you know, make adjustments if we have injuries. You know, again, Ella playing last weekend and still winning two of those matches, and this weekend being able to use our depth again. But I really think they're buying into who we are, you know, and I think I'm happy to see that. But obviously we have things that we have to continue to improve on going into, I will say, a tough stretch here at the beginning, starting with SDSU and then going up to St. Thomas, down to Omaha. I mean, we play three of those top teams in the first 2 weeks. So it's going to be a challenge. And I think after these couple weeks, but especially even just after this weekend, we're going to understand kind of the calmness, the mindset that we have as a team. And obviously each week from here on out is going to continue to get us closer to our ultimate goal of being in the postseason.
1: I'm glad you brought in, you know, you talk about your team buying into who you are as a program, because, you know, we were talking about this earlier. We can talk about the depth all we want. At some point, it's got to show itself. And at some point, the players that come in and see more time, maybe, you know, everybody wants to play. You know that as a coach. Mm-hmm. You were a player one time. Buying into a role might be the difference between successful years and unsuccessful years sometimes. And it feels like this team is really buying into it.
2: Well, I think what's hard sometimes is that every role is difficult, you know, being on the court and being the one to have to make the play and to take the big swing or to make your serve, you know, pass the ball at the end of the match. Like, that's difficult, you know, the physical toll that it takes on your body. But it's also difficult to be in a role that maybe you don't want to be in. You know, maybe you are the, maybe you're the first one off the bench, and that's obviously great for them to get those opportunities. But we also have people that aren't playing right now. And I think every role is important. Every role is hard. And we always talk about all of those roles having to support each other, you know, and it's not one way. It's not just our bench players supporting the people on the court. It's the people on the court supporting our bench players, because they are all very close. They are all good friends. And that can be a tough situation. So at some point in time in the season, it does get really hard. But I right now, our team has handled that really well. I think they have accepted their roles at a high level. And I think that's why you see the relationships and the support and the energy that this team creates for each other.
1: You talk about those relationships and some of that. How much of the conversations are player-led versus coach-led, and, you know, with some of those other players as you try to keep them motivated and everybody on the same page?
2: I mean, that's a great question because I don't obviously hear all the conversations off the court or outside of the gym, but I do think they're happening, you know. But I think as a coaching staff, I can tell you we're constantly talking about those things, and I think it's important because it's easy to let those slide. You know, it's easy to maybe forget about how difficult each role is, or to maybe not feel as valued, you know. So I think even just reminding people of just how much value each one of them brings to this team, to this program, it's important, you know. And we can say it, and I think they feel it, but obviously what they're saying and what they're talking about behind the scenes too definitely is important. And I know that they've had some conversations, but obviously I don't hear all of them. But I will say, based on the relationships that we see consistently, I feel like they're moving in the right direction.
1: I asked Avery this same thing, but you get to this part of the season and you always wonder, like, is it a good time to have only one match in the week? It's kind of a goofy one because you have it Friday and then you're back on the road next Wednesday already because of the road trip. Is it a good time of the year for your team to have the one matchup on the weekend and maybe get a day or two to kind of rest their bodies going into the big stretch of conference play?
2: I really think it is. You know, it's kind of funny. You look at our schedule, and obviously, holistically, it looks difficult. But I feel like every week we're saying, like, this is the really hard week. You know, you start with the three matches that first week, but then we have a quick transition because we switch from playing Friday to Sunday to Thursday to Saturday. So we have one less day to prepare, one less day to rest. And then, you know, then we're on the road, and we're in two different cities, and we're, you know, traveling to elevation. And then we're back home, and then we play two Big Ten teams. So it just kind of felt like it was just one after another where it is difficult. And obviously that's where I think good teams separate themselves from average teams, of being able to handle that really well. And I'm very impressed with how our team has handled our schedule. But this is a perfect opportunity for us to have one match. It's a great time for some of our players to rest a little bit. It's a great time to really be able to focus on us in the gym and not have to prepare for a match a day earlier. So I think this couldn't have come at a better time in a lot of ways, and looking forward to obviously working through this week with this group, but then being our best selves going into this weekend against a very good SDSU team.
1: You look at that South Dakota State team, obviously playing them on Friday night in the Sanford Coyote Sports Center. What do you see out of this group? You were able to watch see them up close this weekend, but a program over the last few years that's been really good.
2: Yeah, I mean, they're different in some ways, and they're the same in some ways. You know, they still have two really good outsides that can get them out of trouble and can score a lot of points. And you know, but they do look different. You know, they unfortunately they've had a couple injuries that have limited them in some capacity with their roster. But they know how to win. They're a team. They're a program that has won a lot in the last couple years, and they know how to compete. And they've got some old players with a lot of experience that, like I said, can get them out of trouble and that know how to win in tough situations. So I would expect a really tough battle. You know, I'm looking forward to it. I think it's going to be a great matchup between two really, really good high-level teams. And we've obviously got to be prepared, but a lot of it, we'll continue to say it, is what we're doing on our side of the net. We have to take care of us. And if we're doing that at a high level, I feel really confident with that match.
1: It's a red out. We should just try to see how many people we can pack into that building, don't you think? think?
2: It would be incredible. Yes. I know. Somebody asked me the other day, how many people do I think are going to be there? And obviously tough, obviously being in a little bit of a smaller town. But, you know, that is a match that people come out for. It's a match that students come out for. And I hope we're able to pack it with Red, knowing that our fan base makes a difference. You know, it makes it a tough place to play. And we want to make that the hardest venue that they play in this year.
1: Here's what I can tell you. However many show up, it will be a very active fan base.
2: Absolutely.
1: And I know you feel that on the floor.
2: Oh, yeah. I know we can rely on that.
1: Coach, good luck this week, all week leading up to it, and then the matchup on Friday. Thanks for the time. Really appreciate it.
2: Thank you.
1: All right, that's Leon Williamson, the head volleyball coach at the University of South Dakota. When we come back, we'll wrap things up from the Old Lumber Company Grill and Bar in downtown Vermilion. This is the Coyote Report from Learfield.
9: 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The Yotes chase points in the dome. 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
7: 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She is tied for 12th. 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Taking a look at what's ahead, don't forget women's soccer plays at home on Thursday night. They'll take on South Dakota State at 6 o'clock at the First Bank and the soccer complex, the soccer team against South Dakota State. That's Thursday at 6 o'clock. So make sure you get out and support them as they open up conference play. And then volleyball will take on South Dakota State Friday night at 7 o'clock. Tennis is at Creighton on Friday night, 10 a.m. Coming up on Saturday, Coyote football opens conference play at Youngstown State. We're on the air at 12 o'clock Central Time, kickoff at 1 o'clock. That's it for us tonight. I'm John Thayer. 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